0: 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She made friends with lots of sheep and a few cows along the way as well, but we're glad to have her home.
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0: That is the Concerto for Two Mandolins by Vivaldi. Very well-known work. And Europa Galante, led there by Fabio Biondi. Now, the mandolinists were uncredited in that performance. I don't know why. I guess they were only able to pay scale for that performance. But very nice performances by the two of them, nonetheless.
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0: From the TPR Community Events calendar, the PFLAG San Antonio chapter has their next support meeting on Thursday at 7 p.m. at the University Presbyterian Church. 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
0: Reading about the expression, everything but the kitchen sink. Apparently, originally the saying was everything but the kitchen stove. If you're throwing everything into something, a project, a recipe, the sink and the stove are the two things, I guess, that are tied down, attached to the house, thus the expression. Saint-Saëns had a sense when writing his third symphony that it would be his last. So he not only approached it as a kind of career retrospective, but he also threw everything but the kitchen sink into it, included piano and pipe organ in the piece. And the latter is why it came to be known as his organ symphony. Symphony avec orgue, as he said. The symphony number 3.

0: The Symphony No. 3, known as the Oregon Symphony by Camille Saint-Saëns. Thierry Fischer conducted the Utah Symphony with organist Paul Jacobs.
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0: This is from Estampes by Claude Debussy. 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

0: Evening in Granada, from Estamp by WC, Stephen Osborne performing. 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

0: an overture by the early 20th century Polish composer Gracina Baciewicz. Nicholas Kolon conducted the Finnish Radio Symphony Orchestra.
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0: Louis Fardanc was a French composer of the 19th century. He lived from 1804 to 1875, and a virtuoso pianist as well. And she wrote three symphonies, some choral pieces, and a lot of chamber music as well. I'm going to play you her piano quintet, number 2, played here by the Schubert Ensemble from Louis Fardanc.

0: the Piano Quintet No. 2 by the French composer Louis Ferenc, played by the Schubert Ensemble.
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0: Zorahede by Johan Svensson, played there by the South Jutland Symphony Orchestra, led by Bjarte Engeset.
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0: A symphonic poem, The Oak, by Florence Price, played there by the Women's Philharmonic, conducted by Apo Su.
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0: This is the Romance in F minor for violin and orchestra by Dvorak, and Anna-Sophie Mutter does the honors here, playing her violin with the Berlin Philharmonic, conducted by Manfred Hoeneck.

0: Romance in F minor by Dvorak on a Sophie Mutter flying violin with Manfred Hernick and the Berlin Philharmonic.
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0: Jean Sibelius was captivated and inspired by the folklore of his native Finland throughout his career. And he based a lot of music on it. And in this piece, the folk hero Lemminkainen travels to an island and he seduces many of the women there before fleeing the rage of the men on the island. Maybe he should have anticipated that. Coming up, the fantastical Lemminkainen Suite, four legends from the Kalevala, the Finnish national folk legend, including its most well-known chapter, the evocative Swan of Tuonela. It's on the way. And this is entitled Legend as well. Just generically legend, I suppose, from the four sketches by Eugene Goossens.

0: The Lemminkainen Suite by Jean Sibelius, Sakari Oramo led the BBC Symphony Orchestra.
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2: Joseph Boulogne, Chevalier de Saint-Georges, was widely regarded as one of the most accomplished men of his age. Not only was he among the most important musicians in Paris during the pre-revolutionary period, but he was also a superb fencer. He was said to be one of the finest swordsmen in all of Europe. And here is one of his symphonies, performed by the London Symphony Orchestra, conducted by Paul Freeman.

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0: The ballet music from Act 3 of the opera Ascanio by Camille Saint-Saëns. That was the Malmö Symphony Orchestra, conducted by Jun Merkel.
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0: When Beethoven wrote this symphony, things weren't going so great. His hearing loss was getting worse, so he moved to a suburb of Vienna to try to recover, and didn't. Beethoven was struggling with the possibility that his hearing loss would be permanent. It was a dark time for him. But this symphony, his second, is bursting with vitality, optimism, and humor. Almost like Beethoven was laughing in the face of fate. I'm Aaron Kane. Beethoven's Symphony No. 2 is coming up this hour.

0: Jean-Pierre Rampal, the flutist, there with the English Chamber Orchestra. That was the Flute Concerto No. 6 by Saverio Mercadante. Coming up, Montero plays Montero in a minute.
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0: Beethoven kind of messing with us a little bit there with that crazy coda at the end of the Symphony No. 2. That was the Berlin Philharmonic, conducted by Simon Rattle.
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0: The Concert Overture No. 1 by Florence Price, played there by the Württemberg Philharmonic of Reutlingen, conducted by John Jetter. Up next, Johann Sebastian Bach gets Waltonized. Stay tuned.
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0: How do you like your Bach? Historically informed, with gut strings and Baroque bows and assiduously researched techniques? Or would you much rather hear Bach played on a piano than a harpsichord? Or do you love the gigantic arrangements of Bach's music for full orchestra by Leopold Stokowski? Well, this is something kind of in the middle. The Wise Virgin's Ballet Suite by William Walton, with a lot of help from Johann Sebastian Bach. It's played here by the English Northern Philharmonia.

0: Luisa Prandini, the harp soloist there, with the Virtuosi Italiani conducted by Marzio Conti. That was the Harp Concerto by Nino Rota.
1: 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I am with the Reynoso Agency Farmers Insurance and Shirts. 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

0: Iona Brown led the Academy of St. Martin in the Fields in the Concerto Grosso No. 7 by George Frideric Handel.
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2: Does a close friend have a birthday coming up? Or maybe it's your wedding anniversary. I'm James Baker, host of KPAC's Classics a la Carte, heard Friday evening, 7 to 9. And I've got a great idea. Dial 210-614-8977, extension 476, and dedicate a favorite piece of music to a favorite friend. 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
1: Seems like Johannes Brahms got his best work done when he was on vacation. He wrote this in Switzerland while he was on vacation. The Violin Sonata No. 2 by Johannes Brahms, played here by pianist Lars Vogt and violinist Christian Tetzlaff.

0: Composer Jennifer Higdon says that she always loved the oboe, the way that it can sing these high, long, soaring lines, and she was delighted to have a chance to write that oboe concerto. We heard James Button playing oboe there in Jennifer Higdon's Oboe Concerto with the Nashville Symphony Orchestra, conducted by Giancarlo Guerrero.
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3: Always fit, but it had to be there. 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Those were kind of the rules when Giuseppe Verdi's opera Otello premiered in Paris. There had to be a ballet inserted into the opera, even though it was a year after he'd first written it. And even if it's not the best fit for the tragedy of Othello, it's some fantastic music all the same. Here is the ballet music from Otello by Giuseppe Verdi. It's played by the Monte Carlo National Opera Orchestra.

0: Monte Carlo National Opera Orchestra, conducted by Antonio de Almeida, with the ballet music from Otello by Giuseppe Verdi. Coming up, more Shakespeare, less dancing. Stay tuned.
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0: For never was a story of more woe than this of Juliet and her Romeo. 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
0: Maybe the biggest challenge for an artist is knowing what kind of art they're creating. Are they trying to write a novel when it should really be a poem? Are they trying to make a short film when they really have the makings of a blockbuster movie? When Robert Schumann wrote this music, he thought it was going to be his second symphony. When he premiered it, the critics were not kind. So, Schumann stopped thinking of it as a symphony and turned it into something new, with a new title that still promises a lot. Overture, Scherzo, and Finale by Schumann. Sounds like it just about has it all, right? You'll hear it all in about exactly 30 minutes. The three movements of William Grant Still's Lyric Quartet are based on three of his friends with different personalities. This is the middle movement, the Quiet One, played by the Oregon String Quartet.

0: The Trio Sonata No. 5 in C Major by Johann Sebastian Bach. That was Alison Balsam playing trumpet there, with Alina Ibragimova playing violin, Mark Caudill playing cello, and Alastair Ross playing harpsichord. Just three ingredients, but a full meal served by Schumann in a minute.
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0: Robert Schumann wrote this music for orchestra when he was in his early 30s, and he basically considered it to be his second symphony. The critics were not fans, though, when it premiered. So Schumann revised it a couple of years later and named it pretty much exactly what it is: Overture, Scherzo, and Finale. Here's the Polish National Radio Orchestra, conducted by Johannes Wiltner.

0: Overture, Scherzo, and Finale by Robert Schumann. That was the Polish National Radio Orchestra conducted by Johannes Wildner. We'll wrap up the hour with a little romance from Beethoven in a minute.
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0: Violinist Dmitri Sidovetsky with the Academy of St. Martin in the Fields, conducted by Neville Mariner. That was the Romance No. 2 by Beethoven. I'm Aaron Kane. Good morning. Thanks for listening.
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0: A chapter from Three Celebrations at the Bay, Jenny McLeod, New Zealand composer there, and we heard the conductor Uwe Grode and the New Zealand Symphony Orchestra. Something from Modest Mussorgsky coming up shortly. We'll also have a little stage work from George Friedrich Handel in the next 10 minutes or so.
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0: Bumsori Kim was the soloist there with the NFM Wroclaw Philharmonic. Giancarlo Guerrero conducted Franz Waxman's Carmen Fantasy. Coming up next, yes, horses played a very important role in World War I. We'll have a bit about that and some Gustav Mahler, too.
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0: Marin Alsop conducting the Baltimore Symphony Orchestra, Symphony No. 1, Titan. That was the second movement, composed by Gustav Mahler.
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0: Who would think the historic premiere of Florence Price's First Symphony by the Chicago Symphony Orchestra in 1933 would have been profound? Nothing wrong with the work, that's for sure. It should have won her a modicum of access to that orchestra and others for later compositions, but sadly that was not the case. Though she was the first black woman to have that honor, it was only a ripple. She would spend the rest of her career imploring many orchestras to feature her work with limited success. Today it's all being revisited, thankfully. Symphony No. 1, Fourth Movement, Florence Price. It's on the way this hour.

0: The Minuetto Pastorale, Muzio Clementi. We heard Francesco Lavecchia conducting the Rome Symphony Orchestra. Storytime next with Peter Tchaikovsky, and a nice bit for ballet, and a sinfonia featuring trumpets. 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

0: Johann Hertel and Sinfonia number 3 for trumpets, number 3. Wolfgang Bauer again, and that was a Wolfgang on trumpet and conducting the Württemberg Chamber Orchestra.
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0: That was the third movement from the cello concerto. Antonin Dvorak, Zubin Mehta conducted the Berlin Philharmonic, and Misha Maisky was the cellist. I'm Kevin O'Connor. 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

0: 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That was the first movement.
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0: Vittorino Respighi's The Birds is a work for small orchestra following the legacy of Paganini, Rameau, and other composers of the 17th and 18th centuries. Well, you know, Respighi was a master composer in his own right, but also had a great knack for arranging the works of other composers. Now, this led some to the conclusion that he was a better observer than originator. Of course, that can be innovation in and of itself, which is what drew many to him later, including another Italian named Toscanini. We'll have The Birds coming up, Vittorino Respighi, on this fine Wednesday. I'm Kevin O'Connor. Good morning.

0: It's a very charged work, Allegro for Strings. Douglas Lilburn from New Zealand composed that with the New Zealand Chamber Orchestra. Coming up next, Something for the Birds. And a reminder that today's classical music is supported by Raymond James, Wealth Management, Banking, and Capital Market Solutions inspired by people. That's the power of personal disclosures at RaymondJames.com.
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0: During the first decade of the 20th century, Ottorino Respighi was very active as a pianist and string player, and he decided to start focusing on Italian music that at the time had been neglected for quite a long period. This work, The Birds, represents one of his final and finest attempts to recreate the greatness of old classical Italy. The work also represents an attempt to transcribe birdsong into musical notation. Perfect for this time of year, right? The work is in five movements, including the dove, the hen, the nightingale, and a couple of others.

0: Otorino Respighi, celebrating our glorious feathered friends and the birds. Louis Lane conducting the Atlanta Symphony Orchestra. The bird-like instrument, the flute, coming up next, celebrated by Antonio Vivaldi.
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0: I remember seeing that. I think it was the American Ballet Theater was on tour, and they came down to Los Angeles where I was working at a radio station, and I saw Romeo and Juliet with Prokofiev's score and that Dance of the Knights. It was scary. The way they choreographed it, they had this line of knights coming right at you at the very end, and they looked like they were after you. It was pretty frightening. It was very well done. The Cleveland Orchestra, led by Lauren Mazel.
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0: Canon, what do you think of? No, not Gettysburg. Canon with one N. You probably think Johann Pachelbel. Well, other people wrote them too, like Alexander Scriabin.

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0: And yes, you heard probably the most famous part of Dvorak's Rusalka opera, the Song to the Moon, Rusalka's Song to the Moon, in that fantasy by Manfred Honeck, and he was conducting the Pittsburgh Symphony Orchestra. I'm Lynn Warfel. Thank you so much for joining me.
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0: From Picturesque Pieces by Emmanuel Chabrier. That was the pompous minuet, I suppose not to be confused with the down-to-earth minuet. The Orchestra of Toulouse, I don't know, led by Michel Plasson. Coming up next, Paul Lewis plays Beethoven.
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0: Beethoven likes to make things seem a little simple in the opening of some of his piano sonatas. And you get to the final page turn, it's like, wow, where did that come from? The Piano Sonata Number 6 by Beethoven, played by Paul Lewis.
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0: This composer was much celebrated in his lifetime. One contemporary said, after Chopin, Moritz Moszkowski best understands how to write for the piano. High praise. He was successful as a pianist and as a composer, but by the end of his life, well, he was in abject poverty. We'll find out more about Moritz Moszkowski when we hear his Spanish dances later this hour.

0: A sinfonia from Gaetano Donizetti's opera, comic opera, Don Pasquale, with the St. Cecilia Orchestra led by Myun Won Chung.
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0: These are some dances, Spanish dances by Moritz Moszkowski, who had a very interesting life. His brother was a famous writer in Berlin, and Moszkowski was considered very, very talented, every bit as talented in piano composition as Chopin, according to some. And he was born near what is now Poland, and just really had a terrific career and a terrific life. But toward the end of his life, he became rather ill. He became a recluse. He was suffering from poor health. His popularity declined. He stopped taking composition pupils, and the last years he spent in poverty. Very, very sad story. Here are his Spanish dances with the San Francisco Ballet Orchestra.

0: think the San Francisco Ballet Orchestra has quite a large library of recordings of Moritz Moszkowski's music, and they were led by Martin West in that recording of Moszkowski's Spanish Dances. Hope you enjoyed that, and thank you so much for your company on this Wednesday. I'm Lynn Worfel.
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Classical music on KPAC by the film composer Alex North, performed by Eric Kunzel and the Cincinnati Pops. 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And if you were at TPR Cinema Tuesdays last night, you heard it and you saw it in Technicolor. 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Barry Brake here, your host on Wednesday. It's a terrific day for classical music. We're going to be hearing some stuff that's unusual, played on unusual instruments. We're going to hear some Nadia Boulanger, written for a small orchestra, but played by cello and piano. We're going to hear Vivaldi, played by the banjo player, John Bullard. We're going to hear Muzio Clementi, performed not on a modern piano, but on something very close to his own piano, a square piano made by Clementi's Piano Company. We're going to hear music from the wonderful composer Arianna Saval. If you know this show, you know I kind of have a crush on her. And it's just great music. A lot more on the way from San Antonio and the Hill Country, all over Texas, all over the world. It's all on the way on KPAC, as it is every weekday, 1 to 3 p.m. Well, let's listen now to music by Nadia Boulanger, three pieces for cello and piano. This is Anthony Ross playing the cello, Rio Yanagitani playing the piano at the Cactus Fair Music Festival here in San Antonio.

live in San Antonio and here on Texas Public Radio, that haunting piece by Nadia Boulanger from her three pieces for cello and piano. We heard number two in A minor, performed by Anthony Ross at the cello, Rio Yanikatani at the piano, from the Cactus Pear Music Festival over at Trinity Baptist Church. This is KPAC. Here's the London Symphony Orchestra and Francois-René Duchamp performing some Franz Liszt.

Classical music for you there with the London Philharmonic Orchestra under James Conlon. François-René Duchamp playing the piano. That's from Franz Liszt's Piano Concerto No. 2, and you heard it right here at 88.3 FM. It's KPAC Classical Connections every weekday, 1 to 3 p.m. with music from right here in San Antonio and from all around the world. Here is Vivaldi, played on a banjo.

Live in Austin, Texas, and here on Texas Public Radio. Wasn't that good? John Bullard playing the banjo, Marcus Compton playing the piano, and you heard music by Antonio Vivaldi, the Allegro, from his Concerto in D for Lute and Strings. 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

such fun music by Manuel de Falla on KPAC from his first suite from the Three-Cornered Hat. We heard the orchestra of the Swiss Roman under Ernest Ansermet. And this is 88.3 FM. It's Classical Connections. How are you doing today? Good Wednesday to you. Hope your day is going well. I bring you music every weekday, 1 to 3 p.m. right here at 88.3. Lots and lots of great stuff, including music from in and around San Antonio and all around the great state of Texas. We're going to hear from the terrific Austin pianist now, Andrew Brownell, performing not in Austin, but in England back in 2015 on a square piano made by Muzio Clementi's piano company, music by Muzio Clementi. This sonata in A, classical music for you on KPAC.

classical music on KPAC, a sonata by Clementi, performed on a piano from Clementi's time by Austin pianist Andrew Brownell. And you heard it here on KPAC. I'm Barry Brake, your host. Well, I discovered this piece of music in our library. It's by the composer Ariana Saval. And she's not only the composer, but she's performing on the harp and singing. It's a triple threat. And to me, it sounds like fresh winds blowing through the music world. See if you agree with me. The piece is entitled Yo Soy de Mi Amado. Classical music on KPAC.

Oh, what did I tell you? Man, with roots that go back hundreds of years, and it just sounds like it's right up to the very moment. Ariana Saval's Yo Soy de Mi Amado, performed by the composer herself, playing the harp and singing the vocals. What a way to spend a Wednesday afternoon. This is KPAC. Here's something that happened in the Austin Chamber Music Center a couple of years ago. Michelle Schumann and friends performing this Cacciatorian trio.

0: live in Austin here on Texas Public Radio. Michelle Schumann playing the piano, Emily Cole playing the violin, James Shields playing the clarinet, with that trio by Aram Khachaturian, performed at the Austin Music Center a couple of years ago. And you heard it right here on 88.3 FM. It's Classical Connections. I'm your host, Barry Brake. We'll be back in just a little bit. Hope you can stay with us.
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0: Here's something from the composer Cecile Chaminade. We'll hear her piano concerto in C sharp minor with Rosario Marciano playing the piano along with the orchestra of Radio Luxembourg on KPAC.

classical music on KPAC from Cécile Chaminade. We heard her Concertstück in C sharp minor for piano and orchestra, Opus 40, the orchestra of Radio Luxembourg under the baton of Louis de Beaufort, with Rosario Marciano playing the piano. This is Classical Connections. How are you doing today? Oh, I'm just loving this music. I've got some great stuff happening on the way right now. Something from right up the street at Baylor University, the Baylor A Cappella Choir. A while back, they put out an album of sacred and secular music that they recorded at the Armstrong Browning Library at Baylor. That wonderful, wonderful room that, in fact, served as inspiration for the dance scene, the ballroom scene in Beauty and the Beast. And it's a terrific room to record in, too. Here they are with a rather overwhelming version of Herbert Howells' Savior of the World.

Gentle music from Herbert Howells, Salvatore Mundi, Savior of the World. You heard the Baylor a cappella choir under Brian Schmidt. This is Classical KPAC, every weekday, 1 to 3 p.m. Here's the guitarist Pablo Sainz Villegas playing music by Tarrica.

Such spirit. Ah, music by Francisco Tárrega. We heard his Gran Jota de Concierto performed by Pablo Sáinz Villegas, the guitarist. 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Let's listen now to this oboe concerto by Clemence de Granval. Hear her music there performed by Lajos Lynch's playing the oboe.

A magnificent castle of sound. That is music by the composer Clemence de Grandval. We heard her Oboe Concerto Opus 7. Lajos Lencis playing the oboe, Andre Boreko and the Stuttgart Radio Symphony Orchestra. Good afternoon to you. Good Wednesday to you. Barry Brake here, your host with Classical Connections. I've got a performance for you now that happened up in Dallas at Carruth Auditorium a while back. Valerie Height playing the violin. Sasha Rasmussen playing the piano. Music by Wolfgang Amadeus Mozart. We'll hear the first couple of movements of his violin sonata in C major live in Dallas here on Texas Public Radio.

0: Classical music live in Dallas, Texas, and here on Texas Public Radio. It's Valerie Height playing the violin, Sasha Rasmussen playing the piano up at Carruth Auditorium in Dallas. Music by Wolfgang Amadeus Mozart. We heard the first two movements of his violin sonata in C major. And this is 88.3 FM. It's Classical Connections every weekday, 1 to 3 p.m. right here on KPAC. I'm Barry Brake. I bring you music from in and around San Antonio, all over the great state of Texas, all around the world, all throughout history. And man, it's fun. Have a great Wednesday, and we'll see you next time on Classical Connections.
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0: Calliope by Julie Cooper. That was Jessica Kotis conducting the Oculus Ensemble. Still to come, nursery rhymes in orchestral form. The Variations on a Nursery Song by Ernst von Dohnányi is coming up in just a moment.
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0: Isatakena Mason playing the piano with the Royal Liverpool Philharmonic Orchestra. Domingo Hindoyan was the conductor of Variations on a Nursery Song by Ernst von Dohnányi. Stay with me. In just a moment, you'll hear from a composer who might have suffered just a little bit from Jan Brady syndrome.
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0: If you've ever watched The Brady Bunch, there's a good chance you've heard Jan Brady frequently spout "Marsha, Marsha, Marsha" whenever she felt like Marsha was getting undue attention. Now, in the Haydn household, it would have been Michael Haydn spouting "Yosef, Yosef, Yosef." That's because Michael Haydn lived in the shadow of his more famous brother, Yosef. But this next flute concerto has its own charm, that's for sure. It was composed during Michael's tenure at the Salzburg court, and Michael leans into elegance and grace over flash. Clearly, Salzburg in the late 18th century was just crowded with talent.

0: Spitfire, Prelude, and Fugue by William Walton. That was Sir Neville Mariner conducting the Academy of St. Martin in the Fields. 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
0: Have you ever noticed how when you're in the right mood, inspiration comes quickly? Antonin Dvorak wrote his American String Quartet very fast. He sketched this one out in just a few days during his Iowa vacation in the summer of 1893. This is what it sounds like to be a homesick Czech falling head over heels for America.

0: Rapsodia Santiagueña by Manuel Gomez Carrillo. That was Gabriel Castagna conducting the Württemberg Philharmonic Reutlingen.
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0: Add Leo Janáček to the long list of composers who went digging through folk music and came back with gold. For Lockean dances, he turned to the music of the Moravian region where he grew up, dances that were just woven into everyday life. And there are several wedding dances there too, but the everyday ones really paint a picture, like blacksmiths at work or preparations of autumn before winter sets in. Andre Leonard conducts the Czechoslovak Radio Symphony Orchestra in Lockean Dances.

0: Music for everyday things, plus Gopaks, those explosive athletic dances that you would associate with the Moravian area where Leoš Janáček grew up. That was Lakian Dances with Czechoslovak Radio Symphony Orchestra.
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0: They called Cyril Scott the English Debussy, which was meant as a compliment. Scott was actually doing something stranger and harder to pin down than that nickname suggests. He was part of the Frankfurt Group, a circle that also included the likes of Percy Grainger and Roger Quilter. At the height of his fame, he was admired by Wagner, Debussy, Richard Strauss, and Stravinsky. Not a bad crowd, eh? Debussy himself described Scott's music as an intoxication for the ear. Intoxication is just 20 minutes ahead with Scott's three symphonic dances. This hour starts with music of Agustín Barrios called Spring Waltz. Here's guitarist David Russell.

0: The Arabesque No. 1 by Claude Debussy. That was pianist Elaine Grimaud. 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
0: I'm Scott Blankenship. Glad you're here. Cyril Scott lived to be 91, composed nearly 400 works, and during his later years, he wrote books on occultism and alternative medicine. Didn't think that sentence was going to take that drastic turn, did you? Well, he trained in Frankfurt alongside Percy Grainger and Roger Quilter. Came home to England with ears full of Impressionism. That's how he was tagged as the English Debussy. The three symphonic dances that you're about to hear date from that early period when his reputation was genuinely international. Three movements that just shimmer a little at the edges, that don't quite resolve the way that you expect them to. Here's three symphonic dances with the BBC Philharmonic Orchestra led by Martin Brabbins.

0: My Week with Marilyn's Suite by Alexandre Desplat. That was Conrad Pope conducting a studio orchestra and pianist Long Long. Stay close. In just a minute, we'll finish the hour with part of the Violin Concerto by Felix Mendelssohn.
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0: Great German writer Johann Goethe heard some of Mendelssohn's music and said, as far as mere technical execution goes, musical prodigies are probably not so rare anymore. But what this young fellow can improvise and play at sight borders on miraculous. The young fellow Felix was technically still a tween, though, since Goethe heard this music when Felix was 3 months shy of his 13th birthday. Let's finish the hour with the third movement from Mendelssohn's Violin Concerto. It's Kurt Mazur conducting the Gewandhaus Orchestra of Leipzig. Anne-Sophie Mutter plays violin.

0: That's the finale from Felix Mendelssohn's Violin Concerto. Kurt Mazur on the podium conducting the Gewandhaus Orchestra of Leipzig and violin soloist Anne-Sophie Mutter. I'm Scott Blankenship.
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